you're looking for a fresh start after hardship, failure, or feeling stuck, God has the power to wipe away the past and give you a better future. Don't focus on regrets. Let God hit the reset button. You're encouraging WPER.

Yeah, it's one of those songs, the more you hear it, the more you love it. At least that's true for me. Stars Go Dim and Holy. Sure Encouraging, WPER, I'm Frankie. Here's a positive gold song. It's music from Brit Nicole.

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1: You've seen these things where they'll say, hey, we tested the top 12 detergents.
2: Oh, yeah.
1: Which one was best, you know, cost-wise, all that. Here's the latest one I saw. We tested the top 12 brownie mixes, and here's what we found. I didn't even click on it to see what they found. I just know that, hey, they're all good. Is there a bad brownie mix?
0: Eric and Heather in the Mornings on your encouraging WPER.

encouraging WPER CC Winans. How's it going? I'm Frankie. Father's Day weekend. And if you're a dad, man, happy Father's Day to you. I hope you have a blessed day. I was thinking about my own dad. He's passed away now, just maybe 13 years. And I got to thinking about, you know, the things that dads say. And in my particular situation, when I told him, Dad, I'm going into radio, I got to do it. He said, when are you going to get a real job?

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So we're encouraging WPER and looking forward to having some summer fun hanging out with you and hope you can make it to one of our movie nights. You know, we've got a couple coming up. July 17th, we're going to be at the Stafford Airport. And then on August the 7th, we're going to be at Fredericksburg Christian School. 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

Sure, encouraging. WPER, it's Bay Turner and somebody's praying. I'm Frankie. You know, I was praying that a project would go away a couple of years ago. We were installing a swimming pool. And it was one of these projects where everything that could go wrong, it just seemed that it was going wrong. Delays and wrong parts and frustration and heat and all kinds of different things. Fast forward to tomorrow, my son-in-law is bringing my grandsons, and we're going to have a cookout and a day swimming in the pool together. And man, that made it all worth it. I don't know what you maybe said. That was tough. Should I have done it? That it worked out good? That's our God. Romans 8:28. This is Positive Gold from the Museum.

dad will hold your hand for a little while, but always has your back. Happy Father's Day from your encouraging WPER.

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You're encouraging WPER. It's Leanna Crawford. I'm Frankie. Thank God. And I'm thanking God for you this evening. So many people supporting the ministry, stepping up and touching hearts and lives for Jesus Christ. Can't thank you enough. Rhonda from Fredericksburg, thank you. Thomas from Unionville, and Edie and Frank from Amosville, my old stomping grounds. Thanks for being a part of the family right here at WPER. This is for King and Country. Busted Heart. It's Positive Gold.

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1: It means a lot to our whole family. 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

You're encouraging WPER Cochran and Company and what grace can do. I'm Frankie, and I appreciate you listening. I like on Saturday evenings, we get to sort of go back and hear some songs, maybe hear some memories, some artists that have songs that made a difference in your life. And I love hearing from you. As a matter of fact, my email address, frankie@wper.org. If you ever want to write and just let me know of a song that made a big difference in your life, the song that I'm about to play, that's one of the songs. Oh, man, I forgot about this song. What a cool song. And somebody reminded me that they would want to hear Point of Grace and How You Live. You're encouraging WPER. Positive gold.

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Happy Father's Day from your encouraging WPER.

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It's Virginia's largest diaper drive. Thanks to you. It's your encouraging WPER. I'm Frankie. We set out to say, you know what? Let's bless parents. Let's bless parents with babies, and we'll go and we'll collect diapers. Of course, we can't go out and collect a bunch of diapers, let alone thousands upon thousands of diapers. But you collectively, as the WPER family, came again shining through. 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So grateful for you. This is Lincoln Brewster. Today is the day.

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1: Praise God for y'all. If it wasn't for y'all, my days wouldn't be happy. The way that God lets you inspire my heart at the very time I need to hear, all the songs that you guys play are just so beautiful. I'm telling you, y'all are all so precious. Y'all are our family.

You're encouraging WPER, of course, Father's Day tomorrow. Hey, listen, I lost my dad about 13 years ago, so I'm not able to call him tomorrow and say happy Father's Day. I want to encourage you, if you're in a position, in a place where you can call, and I know sometimes those relationships can get, you know, a little murky, a little crazy. I know that even in my life with my career and things, men put so much into their identity sometimes through work. And it's with love to provide for their families. But sometimes that game, we missed. Sometimes that important thing weren't there. But if your dad is around and you can hug their neck tomorrow, you should think about doing that. If they don't live around here, give them a call and just say, I appreciate you. It's Big Daddy Weave now, and Every Time I Breathe. You're encouraging.

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Happy Father's Day from your encouraging WPER.

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Your Encouraging WPER

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This Father's Day, let's take a moment to pray for dads and families all around us. 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
1: Romans 8 verse 15 says, we have received the spirit of adoption as sons and daughters.
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1: At the moment of conversion, the moment we are saved, even if we can't precisely define when that moment was, we receive the Holy Spirit. This is the presence of Christ in us, the power of God in us, the sustainer of new life in us. And this Spirit is the Spirit of adoption as sons. What does this mean? It means that we move from rebellion to affection and allegiance towards God. Instead of opposing God and resenting Him, we love Him and follow Him. The Holy Spirit moves us to love Him as our Father and His people as our siblings. It means that the Spirit gives us assurance that we are born again, that we are part of God's family, that He does love us as sons and daughters. Multiple times the Apostle Paul writes about the Holy Spirit being a guarantee or a seal on our lives, a deposit that ensures that we are saved and loved and part of this new family. So the Holy Spirit ministers to our hearts to assure us that we are God's children. And it means that the Spirit changes us and moves us to live in the manner of this new family. Before the Lord saves us, we resemble a different family, one that is against God and opposed to Christ. But when we are saved, the Holy Spirit begins to change us so that we have a family resemblance and reflect our Heavenly Father and honor Him. This is what it means to have received the Spirit of adoption and that we are now children of God.
2: Author, speaker Barnabas Piper is a pastor at Emmanuel Nashville. For his books and resources, visit WPER.org.
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plants hold our hands for a little while, but our hearts forever. Happy Father's Day from your encouraging WPER.

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Isaiah 43:19, God says, "Behold, I am doing a new thing." 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
1: So I've been listening with the LGL station for about the last 5-6 years now. I've just really enjoyed the music. You know, when I'm listening to it, I can feel God's presence. When I'm in a very bad mood or very down about something, it just kicks me right out of it.

Not everyone grew up knowing a father, and many more had a great dad, but they won't see him again this side of heaven. This Father's Day, let's take a moment to pray for dads and families all around us. 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
1: It helps me with my mood and my attitude, encouraging me. 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And then everything is fine. I'm all better after that.

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In Isaiah 43:19, God says, "Behold, I am doing a new thing." 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
1: I struggle with depression and anxiety and PTSD. 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

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Happy Father's Day from your encouraging WPER.

0: life feels off course, there's always a way back. A way back to God. A way back to hope. A way back to real connections. You're encouraging WPER.
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0: Let's wade in some deep, magnificent waters together for a moment. Consider the Trinity with me.
1: A moment with WPER Chaplain Barnabas Piper.
0: God the Father, God the Son, and God the Holy Spirit are one God in three persons, eternally existing in love and fellowship with one another. This triune God has existed for eternity in joyful fellowship within himself. As an overflow of this eternal love and joy and fellowship, he created the universe, and out of this perfect love, he saves a fallen world. So with this Trinitarian backdrop, let's consider Jesus' words in John chapter 17, verses 20 and 21. He says, I do not ask for these only, but also for those who will believe in me through their word, that they may all be one, just as you, Father, are in me and I in you, that they also may be in us, so that the world may believe that you have sent me. He yearns for us, his people, to be one as he is one with the Father. He yearns for us to relate with the same unity, joy, love, and honor that he shares with the Father within their Trinitarian relationship. He yearns for us to be reflective of the triune God so that the world will know him. Just as he overflows with love, so should we. And just as he glorifies the Father and the Father glorifies him, so should we. In these verses is an encapsulation of Trinitarian theology and of gospel culture among believers. The oneness of God the Father, God the Son, and God the Holy Spirit as the source of our oneness as believers and our love for one another.
1: 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For his books and resources, visit WPER.org.

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Everyone grew up knowing a father, and many more had a great dad, but they won't see him again this side of heaven. 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

Sometimes a reset is as simple as sitting back down around the table with the people who still matter. You're encouraging WPER.

can't pass up a chance to make a dad joke because he always loves to make you smile. 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

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Happy Father's Day from your encouraging WPER. 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
2: Thank you so much for listening to Your Encouraging WPER this morning. I'm really excited because we have friends over. Tom and Debbie Coles are part of the grandparent ministry at Cool Spring Baptist Church in Hanover. And last year, they did the Intentional Grandparenting Conference with the Legacy Coalition. And I'm excited because they're doing it again this year, October the 3rd at Cool Spring Baptist Church, and any information you'd like to know is at legacycoalition.com or coolspring.org. Tom and Debbie, thank you so much for being with us.
3: Thank you
4: for having us.
2: You are exceptionally joyful people, but I know you are exceptionally joyful grandparents as well. And as the title suggests, that's very intentional, isn't it?
3: Yes, it is. And it's a lot of work.
2: Oh, gosh, yes.
3: We thought we were really good grandparents. And then we started going to Legacy Coalition and we came home thinking, oh, we have some work to do.
2: Oh, my goodness. Well, what would lead you to think we have work to do here? What were you being shown that led you to say, oh, hey, wait a minute?
4: Well, originally, when we went to the conference back in 2017, I believe, one of the things we heard was that you as grandparents are the second most influential people in a child's life.
2: That, to me, was so surprising the first time you told me that. And I think that's probably surprising to some of our friends listening, because I always assumed, oh, it's their friends, it's TV, it's, you know, whatever they're watching. But to know that grandparents are the second most influential people in a child's life, you have to take that role seriously.
4: Absolutely. I had struggled with that concept also, because that wasn't really the way it was with my grandparents.
2: Right.
4: Except I realized later on that my grandmother had an incredible impact upon my life. First of all, she prayed every day for my salvation.
2: Oh.
4: And then I know that she also prayed every day for the mate for each of our her grandkids.
2: Mm-hmm.
4: And so she had effect upon the person I spent my earthly time with.
2: Aww.
4: And she had an effect upon where I spend eternity.
2: Mm-hmm.
4: So that's a lot of impact, even though I didn't see her a lot.
2: Right.
4: She still had impact. And I also think that grandparents can also, if you look at it at a much larger scale, they can have impact in good ways or in bad ways.
2: Yeah, yeah.
4: And
2: yeah.
4: We've seen both that happen. Oh. Where grandparents really caused kids to struggle.
2: Mm-hmm.
4: And where they really encouraged them and affected their life positively.
2: And, you know, I think so often we think it has to be a very formal lesson, you know, that a grandparent has to give a child. But really, I look at my grandparents and my home life as a child. I was an only child and it was a little rough. There were some different things going on, and my grandparents were such solace to me. You know, even mm-hmm. with just my one grandmother one time made me tea and gave me cookies, and I was in third grade. Right. So we had tea and cookies, but it was such a big deal. So every time I went to her house, we had tea because it made me feel very grown up, you know?
3: Right.
2: But
3: right.
2: She just loved on me. There weren't any lessons. She didn't, you know, make it an official thing, but I am the person I am today because of my grandparents.
3: Right. Well, I know when our grandkids come in, I try to say the same thing every time I see them, and I put my arms around them and say, I am so glad to see you.
2: Oh.
3: And I think they would, I hope they will remember that someday.
2: Yeah. Absolutely. Because, you know, just to know at the end of the day that there's someone that's glad to see you, no matter what happened that day, no matter what you don't feel like you can talk about.
3: Right.
2: That brings, like, that is a soft and welcoming landing place.
3: Mm-hmm. Mm-hmm. And it's interesting. The other thing, I had lunch with my 10-year-old grandson, and I thought, okay, Debbie, think of some questions.
2: Right.
3: We talked for a while because he was mostly interested in eating his lunch.
2: Well, yeah.
3: And finally, I said, you know, Grandpa and I are so proud of you.
2: Oh.
3: And he stopped eating and looked at me and said, why? And it reminded me, I've got to have reasons ready.
2: Yes.
3: Because it kind of loses something if you go,
2: Right, okay, because right. Oh, my goodness. So I'm just curious, what did you tell him?
3: I told him I was proud of how kind he was.
2: Oh, my goodness.
3: I told him how proud I was of how hard he worked in school.
2: Mm-hmm.
3: I said for his, just different things like
2: yeah.
3: that. I didn't say because you're good looking or,
2: right.
3: you know.
2: But it's things that really define who he is as a person.
3: Right.
2: Oh.
3: Yes.
2: I love that. And just tell me from both of you, what does it look like to be an intentional grandparent?
4: For us, we have 5 grandchildren in our local area within 40 minutes of us.
2: So it is always dull at your house. Quiet, and peaceful, right?
3: That's right.
4: So we are trying to intentionally make room for those families in our life mm-hmm. and our grandkids to be involved in their lives.
2: Oh, I love it.
4: So we also intentionally, I was talking to my son about this the other day. I said, when the kids come to our house, we want it to be a safe place for them.
2: Yeah, yeah, yeah.
4: Sometimes the world's not that safe.
2: Right.
4: And they are struggling with all kinds of different things mm-hmm. that they're presented with. And then the second thing that, or maybe the third that we're talking about is that we are trying to give our grandchildren a Christian worldview.
2: Yes.
4: Which can be described by a lot of different people in different ways.
2: Right.
4: But this is a view that's God-centered.
2: Mm-hmm.
4: God created. In the
2: yeah.
4: beginning, God created. We want them to be able to at least understand that worldview because there's no other worldview like that.
2: Right.
4: There are lots of other worldviews that
2: mm-hmm.
4: they are going to face. And so in the beginning, God created the heavens and the earth. That from that can translate out to a lot of their beliefs,
2: yeah,
4: all of their other beliefs, really. And so we're not only trying to encourage them to accept Jesus Christ as their savior, their personal savior, but that what does that mean as far as a Christian worldview
2: yeah.
4: about all the other things that are going on?
2: Oh, gosh.
3: And I think in addition to being intentional Christian grandparents, that involves developing your relationship with your own children.
2: Yes.
3: Because if that relationship is rocky, it's not going to go very well for
2: Mm-mm.
3: your grandchildren.
2: Mm-mm.
3: And I just sent a text to my son yesterday. We were at our 10-year-old's baseball game, and at the end of it, he played pretty well, not great. But his dad, who was a coach, was waiting on the sidelines and just held his arms open, and he ran into his dad's arms and hugged him. And I told him, I said, the best thing that happened at that game was when I saw you hug Aiden.
2: Mm-hmm.
3: And I said, that's a picture to me of how God's going to greet me in a sense, you know. I said, it was so beautiful. So we're both trying to encourage our relationship with our kids.
2: Right. Because, I mean, that really is the picture of grace. And,
3: mm-hmm.
2: you know, there are things that my husband and I have tried very hard not to hand down to our kids because of the way we grew up. And you do have to be incredibly intentional, not just with your children, but I would imagine with your grandchildren, because of all of the things they face that your children didn't have to, and that you certainly didn't have to.
3: Right.
2: But being an intentional grandparent can look the same, whether it's with your children or whether it's with your grandchildren.
3: That's true.
2: Oh, that's beautiful.
3: It takes work. It really yes. does. Yes.
2: We're talking with Tom and Debbie Coles, who run a really incredible ministry. It's the Grandparent Ministry at Cool Spring Baptist Church in Hanover. And if you want to find out more about this, coolspring.org, or the conference that they're bringing back to Cool Spring, the Intentional Grandparenting Conference in October, you can find out information about that at legacycoalition.com. That's legacycoalition.com. So may I ask, what led you to even consider starting a grandparent ministry at your church, Cool Spring Baptist in Hanover?
4: Well, again, we were impacted by it back in 2017, and we had gone to a couple of the national conferences, and we felt like we wanted to be involved with a ministry like that. And then we moved here, and COVID happened.
2: Oh, gosh.
4: And so, you know, all the ramifications of that.
2: Right.
4: And when we finally started going to be able to go in-person church again, we tried Cool Spring. And actually, I took our granddaughter there for a year to the Awana program once a week. And we weren't even going there.
2: Oh, that's funny.
4: And I just kind of just looked at how things were done.
2: Mm-hmm.
4: And I realized that that the people that were caring for her in Awana and teaching her really loved the Lord and were trying to lead her to the Lord. And so then we started going there. And what we realized very quickly is it's a multi-generational church.
2: Oh, that's fantastic.
4: Many grandparents,
2: yes.
4: grandkids, great-grandparents.
2: Mm.
4: And we didn't know this. We just noticed it as we started to attend.
2: Sure.
4: So we went to the senior pastor and asked if we could start the grandparenting ministry just with a Grandparenting Matters Bible study in our home.
2: Oh, my goodness.
4: And they said, yes. But God had already prepared the way there, I think, because I think we mentioned this last year, that our senior pastor, because of the death of his daughter, or illness at the time of his daughter, that they were responsible primary caregivers for three of their grandchildren.
2: Oh, my gracious.
3: He was very open to
2: it. Oh, I'm sure. Oh, gracious.
4: So that's how God opened the door at Cool Spring. Since we talked to you last year, just to bring you up to date, Debbie and I went to the national conference.
2: Oh, wow.
4: That year. And then we brought that conference home to Cool Spring, and we had about 85 that attended. And,
2: wow.
4: Yeah, we were really excited.
2: I bet.
4: I think there were 14 different churches that were represented.
2: Oh, my goodness.
4: And then this year, we also went to the national conference again, and that's where we'll host that video series on October 3rd.
2: Oh, great.
4: And since that time, two other churches have started their own groups with Grandparenting Matter classes.
3: Yeah, that's really exciting.
2: Oh, it is.
3: A third one really is getting excited about it, too.
2: I'm so glad to hear that because, you know, the other day I saw words can really damage a child. And I saw a woman yelling at a little bitty girl.
3: Mm-hmm.
2: And it broke my heart because I remember being her, you know, and my parents yelling at me. But the people that never did was my grandparents. Being a good grandparent and being present and loving can make a difference. But when you add intentionality in there about being an intentional Christian grandparent,
3: it makes all
2: does. So let's talk a little bit about what that looks like, because my papa was a pastor in the hills in Eastern Kentucky, and I loved to be outside because he would take me walks through the woods and show me which berries we could eat, and we'd grab tea leaves, and you know, it was just, it'd show me where all the little foxes and the birds lived. but he was never overly preachy with me, which I always still to this day am very grateful for.
3: Right, right. Well, I think one thing is the name of the conference this year was called A Heart for Eternity.
2: Oh.
3: And that's where we're heading.
2: Mm-hmm.
3: We have a heart for eternity for our children and for our children's children, mm-hmm. and for their children's
2: yes.
3: children. And I think the whole conference was, you think you're going through a lot here and suffering and things.
2: Yes.
3: It's so short.
2: Yes.
3: Your time here is so short.
2: Yes.
3: So one speaker said, you know, if we live for ourselves, we will be miserable.
2: Mm-hmm.
3: But if we live for others, we'll be purposeful. And that's the truth. That was really good. And I think my favorite, Crawford Loritz spoke at the conference, and he just stressed how we're all painting a portrait that's going to hang on our children and our grandchildren's walls for years to come, long mm-hmm. after we're gone. And do we want them to say, my grandma, my Amma, she loved Jesus,
2: you right.
3: know, or she was a really good cook. Well,
2: right.
3: they'd never say that, but, you know.
2: They don't have to know it's Bob Evans mashed potatoes. Come on.
3: That's exactly right.
2: Thank you so much for choosing WPER this morning. Hi, I'm Heather. I'm excited because we have friends over, Tom and Debbie Coles. They have a grandparenting ministry through their church, Cool Spring Baptist Church in Hanover, and they are also hosting the Legacy Coalition Intentional Grandparenting Conference at Cool Spring this October. 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So Tom and Debbie, what as a grandparent would I learn in this Intentional Grandparenting Conference?
4: We teach basically that there are four types of Christian grandparents that we see. Let me just describe those.
2: Yes,
4: maybe
2: please.
4: That can
2: yes.
4: answer about being intentional. The first is biblical. They're, mm-hmm. they're not perfect, but they take advantage of every opportunity to influence spiritually. So that's intentional.
2: Yes.
4: They love deeply and often sacrifice mm. for their grandchildren.
2: Yep.
4: So that they're involved with their grandchildren's lives. And it doesn't mean they just give them everything.
2: No.
4: But it means that of their time,
2: yeah.
4: of their talents, mm-hmm. of their love, and of their time. The second kind of grandparent is what we call a cultural grandparent.
2: Mm.
4: They dearly love their grandchildren, but they haven't thought about how they might have any spiritual influence.
2: Mm.
4: And what we usually hear from them is, you know, this is my time now.
2: Oh,
4: I'm
2: yeah.
4: going to turn this over to my kids. That's
2: right.
4: their responsibility. It's up to my kids now. The third are blocked grandparents. And those, they might be blocked by distance,
2: oh.
4: by broken relationship,
2: yeah.
4: or divorce.
2: Mm-hmm.
4: And there's so much heartache in this group. They love their grandchildren,
2: oh, yeah.
4: but they can't see them.
2: Right.
4: And many of them cannot have any spiritual impact
2: None.
4: In the lives of their grandchildren
2: yeah.
4: because they've been told, no, you can't say this. You,
2: oh.
4: you can't bring up religion.
2: Right.
4: You can't bring up Christ in their relationship. And so we try to help those people,
2: yeah.
4: Which is a huge group of grandparents,
2: mm-hmm.
4: understand, okay, so you're blocked. You can't do this, but you can do... You can pray.
2: Absolutely.
4: You can pray.
2: So guilty of saying this. Oh gosh, I can't do much for you, but I can pray. Like it's the like least useful thing when
3: right.
2: you know, you're flipping it on its head saying, no, this is the most useful thing.
3: Exactly.
4: And the fourth group are uninformed grandparents.
2: Mm.
4: They love their grandkids,
2: sure.
4: but they are unaware of the tools to help them and they haven't invested the time or resources to be a spiritual influencer. So that's also a group of people that, you know, if you can get them to come to a conference
2: yeah.
4: or go through a class, we've seen, an 80-year-old man, all of a sudden he sits and the light bulb goes on his head
2: oh.
4: and he says, wow, I can have an influence with my grandchildren.
2: Yeah.
3: It was, I've been convicted. I haven't been doing a very good job at this intentionality.
2: Oh.
3: And he's probably 83 or so. And I'm thinking, boy, if you can learn new then.
2: Right.
3: You know,
2: It's like being at the gym. You know, I'm using this machine. Great. And somebody walks up and goes, can I show you how to use that? And then I'm
3: right,
2: like,
3: right.
2: Okay.
4: I wish somebody do that for me.
2: Me too. That's it. So you're basically personalized grandparent trainers, right?
4: We're just giving them the information. And you know what else happens? I always call this, whenever you stick your head above the foxhole, you're going to get shot at.
2: Yeah. Oh, yeah.
4: And the things that we're talking about, just because you do them doesn't mean life is going to be easy.
2: Oh,
4: I mean,
2: no.
4: We sometimes look at families and think, oh, wow, they have it all going for them.
2: Right.
4: And then you realize that as you get to know them, that there's broken relationships between siblings, mm-hmm. and people aren't talking to each other, and grandkids can't see each other, and cousins can't see each other, and things like that. And so it's not a cure-all, but it sure helps you to be able to weather those storms.
2: And that's it. I think a lot of people who are just coming to know Jesus for the very first time think, well, as soon as I tell him I love him and want him in my heart, everything is going to be great. And I did not realize that gets only a little bit more challenging, because there is a very real enemy that wants to tear these families apart, that wants to tear you down in your self-confidence, whether it is as a parent, as a grandparent, as someone who has that sacred space in a child's life.
3: Exactly. The enemy, he is not happy with this ministry.
2: And, no, I'm sure.
3: And at times we have to say, boy, is this spiritual warfare or what?
2: Oh, I'm sure.
3: But, you know, God has been faithful, and he just all of a sudden will bring a contact out of the blue. Or we walked into one church. We try to set up the appointments to talk to the pastors, because we know if leadership's not on board, it's not going to fly.
2: Absolutely.
3: We're there to help them get it started in their own churches. And one pastor we visited recently, we connected in 3 or 4 places in our life. It was unbelievable how God had pre-done that. And I thought, wow.
2: That's awesome. Thank you so much for choosing WPER this morning. Hi, I'm Heather. I'm excited because we have friends over, Tom and Debbie Coles. They have a grandparenting ministry through their church, Cool Spring Baptist Church in Hanover. And they are also hosting the Legacy Coalition Intentional Grandparenting Conference at Cool Spring this October. And if you wanted to find out more about the Intentional Grandparenting Conference, you can always head over to legacycoalition.com. 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
4: Also, Heather, in these 5 categories, there's a category that could come in any one of those. And just say statistics. In the U.S., approximately 2.1 to 2.5 million grandparents are responsible for raising their grandchildren. And that translates into approximately 7 million children living with a grandparent. And this could be from, you know, they might just be meeting basic needs like getting them to school,
2: sure,
4: because the parents are working, or they might have full-time custodial care of them.
2: Oh, gracious.
4: So we're talking about 2.1 to 2.5 million grandparents. Yep. The longer we do this, the more grandparents we meet in one shape or form in that number, whether they are just meeting basic needs like making sure they get to school in the morning, picking them up in the afternoon, watching them till the parents get home at 5. That was hard enough to do when we were 20 and 30.
2: Oh, yes.
4: And now the average first time age of a grandparent is 47.
2: Wow.
4: So it's not that we're talking about just people that aren't working anymore or retired or financially well off.
2: Right.
4: You're still working pretty hard at 47.
2: Yes, exactly.
3: Yes. Right.
2: I never looked at the other end of things where 47-year-old taking care of a grandbaby and you're still working. Like that's, or even like you said, the 82-year-old gentleman. He wanted to be purposeful about his role. That's incredibly cool.
3: That is our testimony of hope to the next generation.
2: I love that.
3: You know, and when they say, well, how come, you know, Alma's had surgery, but she's so happy? Or why is Grandpa in such pain, but he still has joy?
2: Yes.
3: That's all part of that portrait.
2: Yes.
4: And when I go to the gym, I'll watch some of the national news and some of the items that have been coming up coming up lately is the impact of AI,
2: yeah.
4: the impact of, yep. of all these of technology and how many, many school districts are switching and saying, hey, no more phones during the day.
2: Yes.
4: And even the detriment of the, of having everything on the computer is causing kids not to learn the way they should. So navigating all of those things, and there were two speakers, I believe, at the conference, which we'll hear, you'll hear from, that deal with these issues of technology.
2: Mm.
4: And then they give you resources. They tell you,
2: love that.
4: You know, go to this site, and they just help you to be up to date on them. One of the speakers spoke about, what's it called, K-pop?
2: Oh, yeah, yeah, yeah.
3: Demon Hunters.
4: K-pop Demon Hunters,
2: yeah.
4: Yes. Now, when I first heard that, I thought, no way.
2: Right, exactly, because it sounds like, I don't want my children watching this, right? But
4: just no way. So he said, look at it. Before you do that, go and look at it yourself and evaluate it, because this is the longest running number one on Netflix.
2: Mm-hmm.
4: And your kids are going to run into that.
2: Mm-hmm.
4: So we got home and we were sitting around the dinner table with our grandkids. And we said, what are you doing this weekend? And they said, well, we're going to go see K-pop Demon Hunters, the movie. And
3: now they're 8 and 10.
2: Okay. Yeah.
4: And my first reaction, if I had not been encouraged by this guy who's in the know,
2: mm-hmm.
4: and has studied it and gave me more information, I had that information to be able to rely on to not fly off the hammer
2: at
4: my grandkids or my kids, really, for taking them.
3: What are you thinking?
2: Right, exactly.
4: And so that was really just a concrete example,
2: mm-hmm.
4: of the information you can get when you become more educated about what's going on in society, so that you can talk to your grandchildren. Well, what do you think about it? You think demons are real? What's really talking about? On the other side of that, you go to where you get the information that probably 47 to 50% of the kids' shows on Netflix that are for, you know, like your grandchildren are going to be watching them, and you think there's same-sex characters,
2: mm-hmm.
4: transitioning characters,
2: mm-hmm.
4: you know, all of those things are on some of the mainstream shows that your grandchildren are watching at 8, 9, 10 years old. How do you live within that sphere?
2: Right.
4: How do you not, what I call, spaz out,
2: but
4: how do you become informed? And the only way you can really respond correctly, I think, is to be informed. I mean, and you can be cautionary to your children.
2: Yes.
3: The man who did that talk at the conference, his name was David Eaton, and he has a site that you can go to, and it's Axis, AXIS, and I don't remember if it's .org or .com. It's almost like, here's what your kids are facing, little to through teenagers, so that you actually look like you know something. You know?
2: The reason that's important is because if your kids or your grandchildren come to talk to you about it and you are completely in the dark, it's going to take a while to find out. And what I have noticed is people tend to be afraid of what they don't know about. So if a child comes to you and you immediately start going, that is awful, you know, then are they going to think they're awful people for having watched this? Again, I think that's where the entirety of the intentional grandparenting comes into play, because you do have to be intentional. We never faced stuff like this when we were kids.
3: That's true. That is true. And your grandparents, they expect you to be grandparents.
2: Right.
3: But you can know about them and say, wow,
2: absolutely.
3: Have you thought about this? Or have you thought about that?
2: But again, here you are saying, what do you think about that, as opposed to interjecting your opinion or your thoughts? Is that a part of what it looks like to be an intentional grandparent?
4: I think it does. I think back to the times when we raised our kids. It was a different time, but it was like, hey, we were in charge. We're not having that in our home. There's a place for that.
2: Right.
4: We didn't tolerate too much deviation from what we believed and what we tried to teach.
2: Yeah.
4: Rather than just saying, it's my way or the highway, trying to say, well, what is it about that show that you like?
2: Or
4: what is it about that show?

0: legacycoalition.com. So let's talk a little bit about the conference and what that is going to look like. And because I know there's a lot of information, it may feel like you're drinking from a fire hose.
1: Yes. We're going to have Dr. Larry Fowler, and he talked a lot on the A Heart for Eternity. Mm.
2: Having an eternal perspective produces a life of stability and hope.
0: Mm.
2: They're watching us.
0: Yeah.
2: they're watching us transition through this life.
0: Mm-hmm.
2: What are we showing them?
0: Yeah.
2: We're telling them that we believe in Jesus Christ
0: as
2: a Savior, but what do we actually act like?
0: Mm.
1: And the speakers, I know last year people thought, oh, are they actually going to be there? Well, you know, no, they're not. Because then it would cost a lot of money.
0: Oh, I was going to say, it would be a little cost prohibitive.
1: Yes, we're going to keep the ticket price around between $35 and $45.
0: Oh, that's wonderful.
1: If a church can, it will send 10 people, they get 10% discount.
0: Wow.
1: And that's coming from Legacy. They really want to encourage people.
0: Oh, that's lovely.
1: Yes, and it will start at 9 in the morning, and they can come for as little or as all of it. It doesn't matter. Several didn't come last year because they said, oh, I just can't sit that long.
0: Right.
1: Well, if you even sat through two or three, you would walk away and go, thank you, Lord.
0: Thank you, right?
1: Know? Yeah, and then it's over at 4.
0: Okay.
2: A couple of other speakers. One lady spoke about, she called it the five chairs, and it's basically the story of your lineage.
0: Mm.
2: Your great-grandparents, your grandparents, your children, and your grandchildren. And that at any point in there, you can change the direction of your family.
0: Yes.
2: You may have a family that is five generations deep as Christians,
0: mm-hmm.
2: but there's a good chance it isn't. So somebody at some point in that line said, hey, I'm going to follow Jesus Christ.
0: Yep.
2: And that changes or can change all the next generation.
0: Isn't that amazing?
2: Out to 5, 6, 7 generations. And she just talked about share how you came to Christ. And that is one thing that is really important, we found, to be prepared to be able to share the story of how you came to Christ with your grandchildren.
0: Yep.
2: And our grandchildren are at a point right now where they're asking those questions.
0: Wow.
2: How did you meet grandpa, grandma? How did you, you know, what did you do?
0: Mm-hmm.
2: Those kinds of things.
0: Thank you so much for choosing WPER this morning. Hi, I'm Heather. I'm excited because we have friends over, Tom and Debbie Coles. They have a grandparenting ministry through their church, Cool Spring Baptist Church in Hanover. And they are also hosting the Legacy Coalition Intentional Grandparenting Conference at Cool Spring this October. And if you want to find out more about the Intentional Grandparenting Conference, you can always head over to legacycoalition.com. 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So Tom and Debbie, let's talk about the grandparenting ministry that you do. Is it in conjunction with some of these classes offered through Legacy Coalition?
2: Well, Legacy Coalition has a core course that's called Grandparenting Matters. It's a 6-week course, and it has each course has a book.
0: Mm-hmm.
2: And so we just take people through that basic 6-week course.
0: Oh, wow.
2: They just put out an update of that course that's coming out this summer online.
1: And that's called The Influential Grandparent.
0: Oh, I love that.
1: As you work through these small groups and they talk about it, that's the best part.
0: Yeah.
1: Is after they hear something, they go, oh my goodness, this is such a great idea or something.
2: I don't want to lose my grandchild.
0: Right.
2: But how do I talk to them?
0: Mm-hmm.
2: Those are some of the things you just talk about and try to encourage or put them in touch with someone who's already going through that.
0: Oh, I love
2: that. They can encourage each other.
0: Yeah. That to me is typically the best help, is when I can talk to someone who has gone through what I'm going through and can help me. This is my experience. This is how I managed to cope through this.
1: And that's true in any situation.
0: Yes.
1: You know?
0: Yes.
1: So
0: how do people register for the Intentional Grandparenting Conference October?

0: 23rd?
1: They can go to legacycoalition.com.
2: Look up the Richmond area.
0: Oh, that's great.
2: And it'll show the conferences.
0: Oh, sure, yeah.
2: But as far as I know, this is the only conference that will be here in the Richmond area.
0: So you're working hard to spread the news about this intentional grandparenting and how important it is.
1: Well, we're trying, and God keeps opening the doors. And someone said, you should be one of the ambassadors for Legacy Coalition. And yeah. We said, no, we would rather just be participants because that's too much responsibility.
0: It's a lot. Yeah, it is a lot.
1: Once they sign up, they'll be contacted if they want to purchase lunch.
0: Oh, okay.
1: This year, we're hoping to have people sit at round tables.
0: Oh, that's what a great idea.
1: I think it will be so much better because you can get up, get lunch, come back, sit and visit.
0: Or yes.
1: So much cozier.
2: One of the best things that happens are contacts that are made. That's what we're trying to facilitate.
0: Oh, I love that.
2: Would be to show the speakers and then that time to talk or whatever anyway and have lunch too.
0: It's being intentional about helping create community.
2: Right.
0: Now, I know you do a lot of intentional grandparenting as far as like teaching others how to do it and continually learning and sharing this with other people in other churches. But do you make mistakes as grandparents still?
2: I really don't want to answer that question. I'm going to refer you to my children. I do feel a lot of times like, okay, we're out here doing this.
0: Right.
2: And our kids know what we're doing.
0: Mm-hmm.
2: So we have to be very careful to do what we're saying.
0: Yep.
2: And every once in a while, they'll shoot a little barb at us like, you really missed that one.
1: Yeah, I would think somebody who teaches the grandparent ministry would be able to come and babysit. And I went, okay, your guilt isn't going to work.
0: No, right? Exactly.
2: Satan can make us feel like we're not doing a good job with our own grandkids.
0: Right.
2: One of the things we teach people is, the only person you can change is yourself.
0: Yep.
2: You cannot change anybody else.
0: No.
2: God has to do that.
0: It's not us that can explain our way into forgiveness or understanding. We just have to, again, get back to prayer and let God take hold of this.
1: That's right. That's right.
2: And sometimes you just have to continue to love and go out of your way to do what you know is right, even when it is hard.
0: Especially when it's hard.
1: Yeah.
0: Thank you so much for choosing WPER this morning. Hi, I'm Heather. I'm excited because we have friends over, Tom and Debbie Coles. They have a grandparenting ministry through their church, Cool Spring Baptist Church in Hanover. And they are also hosting the Legacy Coalition Intentional Grandparenting Conference at Cool Spring this October. 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
2: I tell you, Heather, I've never met a grandparent yet that doesn't love their grandkids.
0: Oh, yeah.
2: Believer, non-believer, they love their grandkids. Mm-hmm. With that, they have expectations. Go to a Chick-fil-A and just sit there in the evening when the grandparents are bringing their kids, you know, that they love their grandkids. I just see it all the time that these grandparents, they just love their grandkids.
0: Yeah, being able to do that with such incredible intentionality and purpose, you know, again, keeping the eyes focused on Jesus Christ, that's a huge gift you're giving, not just the church and the people who will come to the conference, but also the community, because that does ripple effect.
1: Well, we're trying, and we keep trying, and just keep asking the Lord to show us. So thank you for this opportunity.
0: Oh, gosh. Thank you so much to both of you. I so appreciate it.
1: Oh, thank you.
2: Thank you.
0: That is Tom and Debbie Coles of Cool Spring Baptist Church in Hanover, not only talking about their grandparent ministry that they have at Cool Spring, but also the Intentional Grandparenting Conference that they're hosting at Cool Spring Baptist Church, October the 3rd. And if you want to find out more, even get registered, you can go to legacycoalition.com. That's legacycoalition.com. Thank you again to Tom and Debbie and to you for listening to WBER this morning. Hey, I'm Heather. I hope the rest of your day is awesome.

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1: It means a lot to our whole family. 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

0: That's Torrin Wells. It's called Breathe On It on your encouraging WPER.
1: Hey, we're Eric and Heather. Thanks a lot for letting us hang out with you today.
0: With Dad's Day and celebrating dads.
1: Yep.
0: We're thankful for dads.
1: Oh, goodness, are we?
0: So fill in the blank. I'm thankful my dad, what?
1: Oh.
0: 877-859-9737. I'm thankful my dad remained true to the word of God.
1: Yes.
0: And was a man of his word.
1: Yeah.
0: I mean, if my dad said it, his yes was yes and his no was no.
1: Yeah.
0: And I'm thankful for that as a son.
1: Mm-hmm.
0: What about you?
1: 877-859-9737. You can always use the WPER app too. You can record a voice memo or even just send us a text right into the studio.

0: 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Just take a listen.
1: Praise God for y'all. If it wasn't for y'all, my days wouldn't be happy. The way that God lets you inspire my heart at the very time I need to hear, all the songs that you guys play are just so beautiful. I'm telling you, y'all are all so precious. Y'all are our family.

0: good.
1: He is good. He's a good, good father. Hey, good morning. This is your encouraging WPER. I'm Eric. This is my friend Heather, and you've been there praying about something, hoping for a breakthrough, waiting for that moment. You try to figure it out.
0: Yeah, exactly.
1: You know, the thing is, and we say it all the time, and it's true, I need to hear it even today for something that's happening in my life. God isn't asking you to figure it out. He's asking you to trust that he already has it figured out.
0: Man, that's good stuff.
1: Trust his timing.

Dads, thanks for loving us and not telling mom everything we did. Happy Father's Day from your encouraging WPER.

0: WPER, you make it possible to share encouragement.
1: I've been listening ever since y'all started. It's very positive. You know, I've gone through a lot of stuff in the last year, so it's helped me get through a lot of stuff.

0: you're not alone. God is always with you. Casting Crowns, that's called Oh My Soul on your encouraging WPER. Happy Father's Day to you. You're with Eric and Heather.
1: And we love being able to hang out with you.
2: Yeah.
1: We also love being able to pray for you or with you if there's something weighing on your heart.
0: So whatever is on your heart right now, please let us know so we can pray alongside you. You could do that. 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
1: Oh, absolutely. 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
0: Thank you for letting us know. 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

0: powerful song that Zach Williams wrote with Ben Fuller. It's called Wait For Me on your encouraging WPER. Good morning. You're with Eric and Heather.
1: We are so grateful to celebrate dads with you, especially when it comes to dad's secret recipe.
0: Seems like every dad has one thing, maybe two, maybe. One thing that's their go-to when they have to just make it. Cheryl checking in this morning, listening to WPER.
2: Whenever my dad would go to the grocery store with us, we knew something was up. He would go to, my brother and I, we would follow him around. And he would go and get a coconut. And he'd pick it up and shake it and knock on it until he found the one he wanted. And he would make fresh coconut cake.
0: Oh, whoa.
2: They were absolutely amazing. But just to watch him go through and pick out the perfect coconut, the one that he wanted, the one that, you know, and he would kind of look at my brother and myself and just give us this little grin. I know it was for our benefit.
0: Of course.
2: And then we would just stand and taste in the kitchen and watch him mix everything up and do everything that he did. You know, he cracked the coconut and drained the milk and then shave it and all that. But it was the best coconut cake ever.
0: Now, can you replicate that recipe or?
2: No.
1: Of course, right?
2: He did teach me how to make good milk gravy. So he did teach me how to do that.
0: Okay. All right.
1: Absolutely. See, and that's the kind of thing that you pass on. So that to me is one of those cool family things. I love that.
2: Yes. Oh, it was the best. It was absolutely the best. Yeah.

dad is a son's first hero and a daughter's first love. Happy Father's Day from your encouraging WPER.

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0: summer camp season.
1: Yay!
0: Maybe you've already had yours. Maybe you've experienced it. Maybe you look back and remember.
1: Oh, we're Eric and Heather on your Encouraging WPER. I want to go to summer camp. There are so many fun summer camps. There's a whale watching summer camp.
0: It does sound like fun.
1: Right? There's so many different summer camps, but it doesn't matter what summer camp you go to. I'm sure there is always the dreaded swim test. You know, you got to swim in the lake and prove that you can swim. But you got to get out there and actually swim and not freak out because something touched your leg and you couldn't finish the test and come back in. Not that I've done this about 65 times.

life feels off course, there's always a way back. 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A way back to hope. A way back to real connections. Your encouraging WPER.

0: was God moving through the music? Just take a listen.
1: Whenever I turn the radio on in the morning and I'm on my way to work, and it's like exactly what I need to hear. And it seems like every time.

0: as you start your day. We're so glad you picked WPER.
1: Yeah, we are. We're Eric and Heather. Thanks a lot for letting us hang out with you.
0: The beauty of life. We just don't know what God has in store for us today. Sure, we got our plans. Mm-hmm. We got things we know we're going to do, things we have to do, things right. we need to take care of. We know all that. But we don't know what God has in store for us next, but we do trust him for it.
1: Oh, absolutely. And maybe there's something in your life you're dealing with that you didn't see on your radar, you did not see coming. You were completely taken surprised by it, but God knew it would come to this. It's going to be okay. He's got a plan.

Not everyone grew up knowing a father, and many more had a great dad, but they won't see him again this side of heaven. This Father's Day, let's take a moment to pray for dads and families all around us. Your encouraging WPER.

0: God moving through the music? Just take a listen.
1: I've listened to you guys since day one. You are the ones that keep me focused on the Lord. My kids have commented how I always seem to be so happy and they don't understand it. And part of the reason is because of you. Thank you for everything you do.

0: even in the summertime, it's good to keep a fairly regular routine.
1: Hey, we're Eric and Heather on your encouraging WPER. And doesn't mean you got to wake up every day like it's the regular schedule. But Eric's right. A sort of routine where you get up at the kind of the same time is better for you than kind of just getting up when you can.
0: It's measured.
1: Yes, exactly.
0: Compared to what was a few weeks ago when school was, you know, and all that. Now, summertime, but still.
1: A little looser, but still. They say the routine is key. And also being active. Like, as soon as you get up, which is not like you got to start doing jumping jacks, but be more active so that your body doesn't go, yeah, we can just go right back to sleep. Just, yeah, get up, move a little, have some water. And they say one of the most important things is turn on some tunes.
0: Yeah,
1: get some music going.
0: Get your WPER going, just like now.
1: So what happens is it tells your body, all that tells your body, it's time to go. No more sleep for right now. Mm-hmm. And the best way to do that, especially if you're traveling, the WPER app is a great way to take your favorite tunes with you wherever you go.
2: Oh,

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0: And the movies are...
2: 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Wait a minute.
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0: praising the Lord every day here. Mm-hmm. You're encouraging WPER, and thanks for making it possible.
1: Yes.
0: I'm Eric. You know my friend Heather.
1: Howdy.
0: When you give through the ministry of WPER, and by the way, we're 100% listener supported. 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Your giving impacts so many lives. You give people hope and encouragement when you do that.
1: In ways you may never know.
0: Well, thanks to Charlene and Glenn Allen, David in Roadsville, and our friend Pam in Summerduck. They're monthly givers. So month after month, they make sure that it's there day after day for someone. Now listen, you could join them. Oh, be part of that giving family at any time. You can go to WPER.org. And thank you for doing that.
1: Yes.

Yes. He can't pass up a chance to make a dad joke because he always loves to make you smile. Celebrating all the silly dads this Father's Day. You're encouraging WPER.

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0: Good combo there, Phil Wickham and Crowder. It really is Amazing Grace. Hey, happy Father's Day to you.
1: Glad you got us on your smart speaker this morning, or however you choose to listen to WPER. We're Eric and Heather.
2: Sometimes you just need to know everything's going to be okay.
0: And it is.
2: Right?
0: It is going to be okay.
2: And sometimes you just need someone to tell you everything's going to be okay. Eric will tell you. Teresa will tell you, Dwayne, anybody that you hear on WPER, we want to make sure you know. Now, it may not feel like it, but a friend of mine posted this morning, and it just reminded me that in the middle of close to freaking out about life stuff and life goo, right, God really does have it all worked out. The gaps are filled. The heartache is eased. The provision is ready. The needs met fully, completely, perfectly in Him. With Him, by Him. There's been so many.

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1: I think the radio station's wonderful, and it helps me a lot. It's the only radio station I will listen to. There's no other stations.

0: It's official now. Summer arriving today. First day of summer. Flip-flop season.
1: Yeah, I guess so. We're Eric and Heather on your encouraging WPER.
0: That's a world I don't know.
1: I've never seen you in anything but sneakers or like hiking shoes.
0: And you never will.
1: You know, it's I never thought of my family as like we have seasonal clothes, you know, like, oh, let us put away our winter things. But my son's like frantic last night in the house. And I'm like, dude, why do you do this just before I got to go to bed? Yeah. I can't find my flip-flops. And I'm like, where are you going? He goes, it's summer. And I was like, oh, he goes, I need my summer shoes. And I cracked up.
0: Summer
1: I was like,
0: shoes.
1: Oh.
0: That makes sense.
1: Yeah. So, but this is also the child that literally would wear flip-flops in the snow. Actually, he has.
0: For him? Yeah. I think I, yeah.
1: What do you mean summer shoes? We got.

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Happy Father's Day from your encouraging WPER.

When the day feels heavy and your thoughts won't settle, pause for a moment. 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
1: I've been listening to you guys since you pretty much started. It's positive and it's just uplifting, and I need that.

0: the places we go, especially during the summer and those roadside attractions that we, you know, like, oh, we got an extra 10 minutes. Let's check this out. It's Eric and Heather with you at Your Encouraging WPER.
1: Or maybe you're just plain weird and you buy one of those books that tells you where all those things are and you make an, a point.

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1: And they're fun sometimes.
0: Oh my goodness. Some of them are hilarious. We lived in a spot in Indiana where it was near the world's largest ball that had been painted. Mm-hmm. And you could go add, you could roller and paint all over. It was
1: A participation thing.
0: Yes, exactly.
1: And even better.
0: Our friend Shelly posted a picture of her standing next to a sculpture of a big old jar of sweet tea in Somerville, South Carolina.
1: I'll see.
0: Mm-hmm. So, okay, they say they're the birthplace of sweet tea, but come on. If you had a granny that had a jar, right, making sun tea in the summer.
1: Well, it may have been in Somerville. Who knows?
0: Who cares? It's just delicious.
1: Right. And she got a picture with it, which is even better.

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1: Thanks to Marty for being today's sponsor. Marty is sponsoring today in loving memory of his wife, Ruth. Ruth went home to be with the Lord in May of 2022. He says that her strong Christian faith, her gentle, loving heart, and generous, compassionate spirit touched the lives of everyone she met. Marty says that he was so very blessed to be married to Ruth for nearly 42 years. Marty says that he is happy to sponsor the music and the encouragement and all that God does through the ministry of WPER. And he sponsors this day in loving memory of Ruth on their 46-year wedding anniversary. Thanks again to Marty for being today's sponsor.
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0: Oh, you can think them up, but there's never a good reason to worry. 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
1: Hey, we're Eric and Heather. Thank you so much for letting us hang out with you and start the day with you.
0: Worried about something today? It weighs you down, doesn't it?
1: Yeah.
0: Well, the Bible says that it is in fact the case. From Proverbs, worry weighs a person down. An encouraging word cheers a person up. Mm. We want to encourage you today. We know you got a lot going on in your life. God can change things. Here's the encouraging word for you. God can change things in a moment. Mm-hmm. He doesn't need 2 weeks to work on it to get ready. He's working right now in your life, but he can change it in a moment today. That's our prayer for you. Keep praying and don't stop believing. Oh.

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In Isaiah 43:19, God says, "Behold, I am doing a new thing." That's a powerful promise of renewal. It's time to reset your faith as God creates new paths for your life. You're encouraging WPER.

0: perfectly.
1: Happy Father's Day to you from your encouraging WPER. Hey, you're up with Eric and Heather.
2: There are so many, especially in the summertime, right? There are so many like goals for the summer. You know, you might have like a summer bucket list.
1: Things you want to accomplish.
2: Yeah.
1: And some people really go big.
2: Oh my word.
1: Like they'll visit not just one amusement park, but they'll try to get them all, like,
2: yeah,
1: you know, both Busch Gardens and King's Dominion and
2: sure,
1: even beyond.
2: I was going to say that might be a multiple summer goal,
1: mm-hmm,
2: but some people want, like, one of their goals is to visit all 50 states, you know, a summer at a time.
1: Traveling season.
2: Yes.
1: We were talking about this the other day. Now, you're like closing in on it, or you're over halfway there?
2: Oh, I'm just over halfway there. I visited 28 states.
1: I think that's amazing. Our friend
2: Becky. You have to remember that I spent a lot of my youth traveling.
1: Some people call it wandering, trying
2: whatever
1: to find their way. Our friend Becky in Beaver Dam. How many states have you been to?
3: I've only made it to like 46 or 47.
1: What? Only? Oh, what?
2: Oh, my word. Girl, life goals.
1: The average person, they say, is about 8, which seems about right to me. 46?
2: Wow.
3: Yeah.
1: What's left?
3: I'm missing the Northwest.
2: Oh, yeah.
1: Okay, like Washington State, Idaho, Oregon.
3: Oregon, yeah.
1: Okay.
3: Exactly.
1: Before you get to all 50 states, other than Virginia, it's at the top of the list, we know. What is your favorite state you've been to?
3: Probably Kentucky.
1: Yeah.
2: Really?
3: Well, my sister.
1: Oh, well, you got
2: friends, right?
1: Yeah,
2: there,
1: that makes a huge difference.
2: That's the best place.
3: But my dad not only made it to all 50 states, he made it to all the counties.
2: What?
1: Every county in every state?
3: Everyone except for Alaska. I think it's just the lower 48 of Hawaii.
1: Wait. For business or for just travel fun?
3: That was his goal in life. He made it. His last county that he entered was Goliad County, Texas.
2: Oh my goodness!
3: Yeah,
2: that is awesome.
1: Feels like it should be in the Guinness Book of World
2: Exactly.
1: Records. I think.

0: how is God moving through the music? Just take a listen.
1: I love you guys, and you guys do a good job every day. It wakes you up in the morning, and something you guys say or do makes that person's day. It's just what they needed to hear.

0: First day of summer officially. Happy Father's Day. A lot going on today. Thank you for choosing and spending part of it with us here at Your Encouraging WPER.
1: Oh, we're so excited to hang out with you. We're Eric and Heather.
0: It's summertime.
1: Yes.
0: Vacation time.
1: Yes.
0: Making memories.
1: Oh, my goodness.
0: Hopefully
1: yes.
0: That's what you're doing.
1: Yeah. And, you know, I mean, if you look on social media, people are posting pictures of like these exotic vacations and they're going halfway around the world and they're staying for weeks. And you're
0: love
1: just
0: it.
1: Like, wow, that is awesome.
0: I love the pictures. Then I'm like, how could I ever do that?
1: Exactly. That is my next thought. Like, what am I doing wrong?
0: Yeah.
1: The real crux of all of it, you don't need money to make summer fun memories.
0: Nah.
1: Go to the pool, right? Even if it's a public pool, or maybe head an hour out of town and rent a hotel room and swim in the pool until you're pruny or, I love this, just like being in your own town or drive it an hour or so out. I mean, if you can do the big vacation, do it. But look at this, like a gallon of ice cream and some sprinkles and spoons, right?
0: That goes a long way.
1: It goes a long way.

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0: Happy Father's Day from your encouraging WPER.

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1: I have like bumper stickers that are 20 plus years old. 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

0: Thinking about Dad today. Happy Father's Day from your encouraging WPER. You're with Eric and Heather.
1: A friend of mine went to a lovely vacation in Italy with her husband, and her husband got sick and needed heart surgery. The whole vacation changed a bit.
0: That'll change the whole dynamic of your vacation.
1: And it's been nothing but difficulties.
0: How's
1: for
0: he doing?
1: Them.
0: How are they doing there? Well, are they back?
1: No, they're still there. Of course, you know, where do you stay for 4 weeks? So honestly, only God. A friend said, oh, well, here's a missionary and they have a church here. I mean, it's just been great.
0: God orchestrates.
1: But it's still been really hard. And she posted this and I thought, okay, if she can say this today, I need to up my game, right?
0: What is she saying?
1: I still choose God, even when it's hard, even when it doesn't make sense, even when it's taking longer than I ever expected, I still choose him.
0: Yeah.
1: Because I would rather go through this with him than without him.

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0: And the movies are...
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4: 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She is so thankful to God for always keeping his promises. 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In loving memory of her daughter Brandy and in gratitude to God for his faithfulness in every season.
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0: called Holding On. Praise God. That's John Reddick. It's new on the WPER playlist. If you're part of the music team, you already know. You're already giving us your thoughts on that song. Play it more. Play it a lot more. play it 15 times in a row. That's what we want to know. It's so important you help shape the playlist if you're part of the music team here at WPER.
1: Absolutely. That's why we always say this is your encouraging WPER, because you really do have a say. And you know, we had a lot of people text in, say, oh, I love that song. Mm-hmm. But what really matters is the data, because everything's run on data, right? So when you're a part of the music team, all of that data gets collected, and those are the songs that get played a lot more often. So have your say on your encouraging WPER. Just text the word music right to our studio number, which is 877-859-9737. And Eric and I will text you a link right back, and you can be a part of the music team in like the next 30 seconds. On the nights

Your dad will hold your hand for a little while, but always has your back. 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

looking for a fresh start after hardship, failure, or feeling stuck? God has the power to wipe away the past and give you a better future. 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

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My name is Teresa. You know, I love that God is so patient. He's really loving. And even in his instructions in the Bible to us, he gives us what he knows that we don't have. For example, the verse in Romans 8:26 says, the Spirit helps us in our weakness. So first of all, he's acknowledging, hey, I already know you're weak. Don't be ashamed about that. But my Spirit is here to help in your weakness. And then the verse goes on to say, we do not know what we ought to pray for. And I just, if we stop right there, I love that about God. He's like, I know you don't know what to pray for, so I'm going to help you out. The rest of the verse says, but the Spirit himself intercedes for us through wordless groans. And God, who searches our hearts, knows the mind of the Spirit. And the Spirit intercedes for God's people in accordance to the will of God. That's so cool. The Holy Spirit is praying the will of God for us, through us. The Spirit helps us in our weakness. How awesome is that? I mean, God just doesn't say, hey, figure it out. Do it on your own. Be strong. He says, look, I know you're weak. I know you don't know how to pray about it. That's why I'm giving you my Spirit, to help you with both.

0: 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Just take a listen.
1: People need hope. People do need encouragement, and they need positivity. WBER is what we provide, and you don't know how much we touch people's lives daily.

Thanks for listening to Your Encouraging WPER. My name is Teresa. I saw the most amazing, amazing picture. It was of an elderly woman, and she was standing beside the most massive rhododendron that I have ever seen. Now, when I say massive, I would venture to say it's a good maybe 30 feet tall, and I don't think I would be exaggerating if I told you that it was probably 50, 60 feet wide. This thing is massive. And this little old lady, I mean, she dwarfs in comparison to the size of this rhododendron. But what is so cool about it is this sweet lady is 100 years old. She's the one who planted this rhododendron when she was a little girl. Can you imagine? I mean, sometimes when we do something, we have no idea how the long-lasting effects will be. And, you know, in her case, simply planting a little plant, now almost 100 years later, seeing this massive thing of beauty. Oh, it's gorgeous, by the way. But here she is standing there, and I think, what is it that you and I are doing today? What are we planting? Are we planting an act of kindness, of love? What are we doing that we could never imagine the magnitude or the impact of how that might grow? It might not be a physical plant, but every day we're sowing seeds of some sort. And I just want to encourage you, keep watering that. Keep planting the seeds, because you never know from which of those seeds or which of those things that we're planting that something incredible and long-lasting might grow.

Dads, thanks for loving us and not telling mom everything we did. Happy Father's Day from your encouraging WPER.

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1: I've been listening with the LGL station for about the last 5-6 years now. I'm just

Thanks for listening to Your Encouraging WPER. My name is Teresa. I believe that an attitude of gratitude is something that God has set up to be, I don't know, like a key that unlocks joy. Things that just, the more we thank God, the more we find we have to thank God for. And I absolutely love, there is a gentleman by the name of Johnny Joey Jones, and he was a sergeant in the military. And in the military, he lost both of his legs. Now, you would think that that's a reason to be negative or down or discouraged, but I will say this quote from him is powerful, and may you and I carry it today and walk around literally on two legs with an attitude of gratitude. He says this. He said, "People ask how I stay so positive after losing my legs. I simply ask how they can stay so negative with theirs."

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1: 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Marty is sponsoring today in loving memory of his wife, Ruth. Ruth went home to be with the Lord in May of 2022. He says that her strong Christian faith, her gentle, loving heart, and generous, compassionate spirit touched the lives of everyone she met. Marty says that he was so very blessed to be married to Ruth for nearly 42 years. Marty says that he is happy to sponsor the music and the encouragement and all that God does through the ministry of WPER. And he sponsors this day in loving memory of Ruth on their 46-year wedding anniversary. Thanks again to Marty for being today's sponsor.
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1: Should have been long gone now, yeah. Shouldn't be living.

Thanks for listening to Your Encouraging WPER. My name's Teresa. You know, many of us desire to be in ministry. Some of us are in ministry in different ways. But I want to encourage you with this. If you have children or grandchildren, the most important disciples are sitting right at your kitchen table. You have a chance to minister to those little ones and train them up well in the ways of the Lord so that when they encounter things in life, they will know who to turn to. They will know where their strength comes from. They will know that they can be world changers through Jesus Christ. Maybe your greatest ministry is beyond what you imagined it to be, but it's right there at your kitchen table. Because I think about who was the mom or the grandmom of Billy Graham. Could they have ever imagined what he would do? How God would use him? Maybe the next generation's Billy Graham sitting right at your kitchen table. Love them well. Train them well. It could be the greatest ministry God has ever assigned to you right there in your own home.

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My name is Teresa. I love stories where you can kind of get an unexpected blessing. And this is a couple who had a cat. Now, the cat was named Billy, and the cat had a little cat door, and Billy would often go out on little excursions, and they didn't know where he went. They just kind of figured he was off chasing a mouse or having fun, but he always came home, and, you know, he was there to be fed, and he loved chin scratches, and he was just a little blessing to them, right? Well, one day they happened to notice a note kind of wrapped around his collar. And as they unwrapped it and they read it, it said this: "Your cat likes to come visit us when he's outside. He will sit at our door and meow to be let in. It's actually hilarious, but we love him. We have no idea where he's coming from. What is his name? We call him Billy. From your friendly neighbors." And they sent a note back. They attached their own note there that said, "Well, we're glad he's making friends with the neighbors, and his name is Billy." So you guessed it right. They said, "Give him lots of scratches under the chin. He loves it." And they said, "We lost his name tag. We'll need to get a new one." Well, what began to be these notes back and forth, it says, "Oh, by the way, we saw a name tag and we got him one, and it had a little place where you could open it and put notes. And it says, like a little carrier pigeon. So thanks for everything." And then they just started sharing all kinds of notes back and forth saying, "Hey, have you watched this show? Have a great weekend." And, you know, so much of this was happening even during COVID where they weren't getting out as much, but they had this great pen pal relationship going back and forth, all because of a cat named Billy.

Thanks for listening today to your encouraging WPER. My name's Teresa. It's amazing how God can get simple messages to us. I mean, they can be really simple, but you know that they're for you. And the moment that you see it or hear it or read it or whatever it is, you have that sigh like, okay, God, thank you for the reminder. And I had one of those last night and I shared it. And as soon as I shared it, a friend of mine said, I really needed to read this. Thank you. So I'm thinking maybe it's not only me, maybe it's you too, that needs to hear this simple reminder to relax. God sees, God knows, and God will fix it.

life feels off course, there's always a way back. A way back to God. A way back to hope. A way back to real connections. Your encouraging WPER.

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1: It helps me with my mood and my attitude, encouraging me. I can tell that my day is going bad, and I'm thinking, well, I just need to cut on WPER. And then everything is fine. I'm all better after.

0: Thanks for listening today to your encouraging WPER. My name's Teresa. Well, this Sunday is Father's Day, and in honor of Father's Day, I have some dad jokes that hopefully might make you smile or maybe giggle. I don't know. You know, dad's jokes are pretty corny. So here are a few. Dad says, "I never thought I'd be the type to have a beard, but then it just grew on me." Ba-dum bump, right? Also, dad says, "I would tell you my pizza joke, but it's too cheesy." You know, when dads tell these jokes, they get such a kick out of it. They're laughing. Most of the family isn't laughing. They're rolling their eyes. But yet, at the same time, they secretly love it. And all kinds of dad jokes. Maybe you have a few too, but I love the ones where the kid said, "I'll call you later." And the dad says, "No, just call me dad." So many. Why do skeletons stay so calm? The dad said, "Because nothing gets under their skin." And the last one, dad asks the kid, "Where do French fries come from?" The kid thinks it has the right answer. "From France." And the dad says, "No, from Greece." There you go. In honor of dads, this Father's Day, a few dad jokes.
1: I have

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4: 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She is so thankful to God for always keeping his promises. So on this beautiful first day of summer, Jill is happy to sponsor this day. In loving memory of her daughter Brandy and in gratitude to God for his faithfulness in every season.
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Thanks for listening today to your encouraging WPER. My name's Teresa. You know, there's nothing worse than you go to a beautiful, beautiful place like the beach, and you see a bunch of trash out there. People who just weren't courteous. Maybe it was a group of people who got together and they just left a bunch of stuff out there. Well, I love and applaud this particular coffee place near the beach, and they have buckets out in front of the store, and they say, free coffee to anyone who fills a bucket with litter from the beach. And I thought, man, that is fabulous. Maybe, you know, kids could even get involved and have fun with that. Picking up the trash, putting it in the bucket, taking it back, getting a free coffee. I mean, it'd be nice to do it without any reward at all. But hey, if you're going to get a free coffee out of the deal, why not? And a way to beautify the beach for others, too.

Not everyone grew up knowing a father, and many more had a great dad, but they won't see him again this side of heaven. This Father's Day, let's take a moment to pray for dads and families all around us. Your encouraging WPER.

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Thanks for listening to your encouraging WPER. My name's Teresa. You know, I saw a beautiful picture of a chocolate cake. You know, the kind that makes you think, maybe I would like a piece of cake. It was that appealing. But then right beside it was a very great reminder. It says, the Bible is meant to be daily bread and not cake for special occasions. And as I read that, I thought, wow, cake is wonderful, but it will not sustain you on a daily basis. And the Bible sometimes is as sweet as chocolate cake. It really is. It is. It's like a gift from God to you, but it's also and meant to be your daily bread, something that you have daily that fulfills you, that keeps you full. And I'm telling you, God is so good. And may we not just use the Bible like cake for a special occasion. It's so much more than that. Jesus called himself the bread of life. And he meant for us to take that bread daily. So may today you recognize God's word is our daily bread.

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1: 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Makes your day, you know?

He can't pass up a chance to make a dad joke because he always loves to make you smile. Celebrating all the silly dads this Father's Day, your encouraging WPER.

Thanks for listening to Your Encouraging WPER. My name is Teresa. You know, I'm so thankful for folks that they actually help you have a better relationship with Christ because of their relationship with Christ. And it's kind of cool how that works, how we get to encourage one another in the Lord. And a friend of mine named Sue, she always has the greatest things that God gives her. And one of the things that she said that really blessed me today, and I want to share it with you because I hope that I can pass that on and it will be an encouragement to your heart. She says that God's faithfulness is so great towards us that simply trusting in Him causes us to be an immovable, impenetrable force against the attack of the enemy. Beautiful and strong like Mount Zion, we are the dwelling place of the Lord forever. I don't know, I love thinking about that. That simply trusting God, believing in His faithfulness, helps us become immovable, impenetrable against the attack of the enemy. That's some good stuff right there.

Sometimes a reset is as simple as sitting back down around the table with the people who still matter. Your Encouraging WPER

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Thanks for listening today to your encouraging WPER. My name's Teresa. I am astounded that in some offices there is a problem with people eating lunches that they did not bring. I mean, that blows my mind. That certainly doesn't happen here, thank God. In fact, just the opposite. Sometimes we're so concerned that it belongs to someone else that it sits in there and goes bad, and it actually was a free-for-all, whoever wanted it. But in some offices where there is a real issue with people stealing people's lunches, this guy was tired of it. And so he brings in his styrofoam container. You know, surely it looks like he brought it from the restaurant from the night before. But on it, he wrote a big note. He said, "I know what I have in here. Do not eat my lunch. I have 7 shrimp and 4,377 rice." And I'm like, okay, I'm hoping that would be a deterrent. At least making whoever was the lunch thief smile a little bit, and maybe like, well, since he counted every grain of rice, maybe I'll leave it alone.

0: had a very mild stroke. Thankfully and prayerfully, praise the Lord, he recovered and he had no residual effects from it, but it scared him. And he started coming to church with me, so like when people listen to WPER, they stumble upon it. From all the stories I've been hearing, something switches inside them.
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2: 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Ruth went home to be with the Lord in May of 2022. He says that her strong Christian faith, her gentle, loving heart, and generous, compassionate spirit touched the lives of everyone she met. Marty says that he was so very blessed to be married to Ruth for nearly 42 years. Marty says that he is happy to sponsor the music and the encouragement and all that God does through the ministry of WPER. And he sponsors this day in loving memory of Ruth on their 46-year wedding anniversary. Thanks again to Marty for being today's sponsor.
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Dads hold our hands for a little while, but our hearts forever. Happy Father's Day from your encouraging WPER.

Thanks for listening to Your Encouraging WPER. My name is Teresa. You ever have one of those friends that shares something with you that's like a gut punch? You know what they're saying is true. You didn't really want to hear it, but you know you need to hear it. Well, I hope I'm one of those friends for you today, because what was shared with me really got me, and maybe it will for you too. And it was this simple, simple message that it's the people that irk you that God will use to grow you. You know, when you feel like you have one nerve left and that's the person that gets on it and they're constantly doing something, you think you're okay and then they do something else and it's like constant. And it's those people that God will use to grow you. And the truth be told, we will never learn how to love really well if we only love lovable folks. It's those folks that seem sometimes unlovable, or the things that they do just continue to make it difficult. Those are the ones who are actually helping you grow and the ones that are helping you learn how to love well.

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0: 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My name's Teresa.
1: You know, I keep having this phrase come across my path, whether it's in the written word or whether it's something I'm watching on Christian television, but I feel like it's not just for me, that it's for someone else, that when we are given an instruction by God, it's our responsibility to obey God and leave the consequences to Him. The outcome is up to God. It's not up to us. The only thing that's up to us is to do whatever it is that God told us to do. And you're like, but God, if I do that, what if, what if, what if? Leave the what ifs to Him. If He has told you to step out in faith in an area, if He's told you to walk away from an area, and you know that it's God, obedience is up to us, and the outcome is up to God. And if we leave that with Him, then we can, in peace, make those decisions to say, okay, God, here I go. I'm doing what you say, and I'm trusting you with the rest. And it works out so much better when we don't try to manipulate the outcome. We just trust God to work it out. We do our part, which is to simply obey.

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At Your Encouraging WPER, we invite you to turn your heart back to what's good and true.

Thanks for listening today to your encouraging WPER. My name's Teresa. You know, I love that you could find words from years ago. We don't use them anymore. They've kind of faded out of existence. For example, in the 17th century, there was a word called spuddle. Now, I think that we should bring the word back because it kind of reminds me of the word dawdle. You don't hear that word very often. But spuddle apparently was to work ineffectively. Like you're extremely busy, says whilst achieving absolutely nothing. There are some days, right? Spuddle. You feel like you're working hard, but you don't know what has been accomplished. So there you go. There's your potential new word of the day.

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0: To your family, you are the world. Happy Father's Day, Dad, from your encouraging WPER.

When the day feels heavy and your thoughts won't settle, pause for a moment. 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

0: sit at enough red lights each and every day as you commute, you think that red light therapy will be good enough for you, but apparently it's not.
1: Mornings on your encouraging WPER.
0: Red light therapy is becoming more and more popular, and now they have masks that you can buy.
2: Oh, sure. You know how like you always feel better when you go out into the sun?
0: Well, that's the thing. I'm a vitamin D. Let's get out in the sunshine as much as possible, but on days when, like when it rains,
2: you don't get any
0: of
2: that.
0: If there's a way to get something that would help you, why not?
2: And the nice thing about red light therapy, you actually end up sleeping better.
0: I'm changing all the light bulbs in the house today.
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Thanks for listening today to Your Encouraging WPER. My name is Teresa. You know, for some people, we don't need the interpretation of a Southern thing, right? But some people may be new to the area. Maybe let's just give the warning. Can we be that kind, right, to give a warning? So if a Southern woman says, "What did you say?" This is not her asking you to repeat it again. In fact, it's actually a warning to say, "Do you want to rethink what you just said? Because I'm giving you that chance right now to repeat it." And some people would actually say, she's asking, "Are you good with Jesus? Because there's a chance you might meet him today. What did you just say?" And that's your chance. That's your out. You got to know that. You got to know that's your chance, especially if you're a kid and that's a Southern mama talking to you. You have a chance now to say, change what you just said. Change the tone that you said it. You know, here, that is your warning. When you hear, "What did you just say?" Please don't repeat it. No, this is your opportunity for safety and for relationship to not repeat that phrase.

alone, making well with my soul. I need a piece that

0: If you believe in Christ, if you place your faith in Him as your only hope, you are a child of God. This means you have been born of God, as 1 John 5:1 tells us.
1: A moment with WPER chaplain Barnabas Piper.
0: Everyone who believes that Jesus is the Christ has been born of God, and everyone who loves the Father loves whoever has been born of Him. This is not a metaphor or a figure of speech. When we are awakened to the truths of the gospel and place our faith in Jesus, we have new life. We are born again, as Jesus explained to Nicodemus in John chapter 3. Now, this is such familiar language that we have lost the weirdness of it. But Nicodemus understood how unfathomably odd this is. "Can I enter a second time into my mother's womb?" he asks. Of course not. But by the power of Christ's work on the cross and the enlivening of the Holy Spirit, we are truly born again. In Christ, we are dead to sin and alive to God. We are crucified with Christ, and we now walk in newness of life. All this is a description of new life in Christ, being born again as children of God. That is who and what you are today, Christian.
1: Author, speaker, Barnabas Piper is a pastor at Emmanuel Nashville. 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
2: 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She is so thankful to God for always keeping His promises. So on this beautiful first day of summer, Jill is happy to sponsor this day. In loving memory of her daughter, Brandy, and in gratitude to God for His faithfulness in every season.
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for listening today to your encouraging WPER. My name is Teresa. And what would happen today if you prayed about a situation? Let me put it this way, actually. What would happen if tomorrow you got everything that you prayed for today? What is it that you would have tomorrow? What is it you're praying about today? And I saw this simple thing. It says, she believed God could, so she prayed. What keeps us from praying? Do you believe that God can do it? Do you believe that he hears you? Because he does, and he can. And sometimes I'm challenged in my own life to think, man, why am I not praying more about this situation? Why am I only thinking about this or trying to figure it out myself rather than really taking it to God and praying about it? So today, let's just imagine for a moment. What if tomorrow morning when we woke up, we were granted everything we prayed for today? What is it you would pray for? Why not pray for it now?

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Isaiah 43:19, God says, "Behold, I am doing a new thing." That's a powerful promise of renewal. It's time to reset your faith as God creates new paths for your life. 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

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My name is Teresa. So this goes out to all those who haven't quite entered into that forever relationship yet. You haven't found that spouse. Let me give you a great example of a great spouse. The story is told from a man reflecting back on something that he saw happen with his parents years ago. He said one evening, his mom had made dinner after a hard day's work, and she put a plate of eggs and then a salad and then burnt toast in front of his father. And the kid immediately noticed the burnt toast, and he was waiting to see if his dad was going to complain about it. But instead, his dad started eating the eggs and then eating the toast, smiling, asked him, "How did your day go at school?" And the mom finally apologized to the dad for the burnt toast. She's like, "I'm so sorry." And the kid said, "I will never forget his response to her." He said, "Honey, I love burnt toast." And later, when dad was tucking this kid into bed, he said, "Dad, do you really like burnt toast?" And the dad hugged him and said, "You know what? Your mom had a really tough day today, and she is so tired, but she still went out of her way to prepare something for us to eat tonight. So why blame her or hurt her? Burnt toast never hurt anyone, but words can be very painful. You have to know how to appreciate what others do for you, even if it's not perfect." And I thought, wow, what a great example to teach that son. And the son has never forgotten it. So if you're looking to go into that lifelong relationship, or maybe you're in that lifelong relationship with your spouse and you've forgotten to just show appreciation every now and then, may today be the reminder that some days we just need to show that little extra tender, loving care. Show the appreciation, not the complaining.

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1: 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Keeps me going. 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

0: Thanks for listening to Your Encouraging WPER. I'm Teresa. You know, I love this. Today, I was reminded of something very simple. I'm just going to leave it with you because I think it's powerful. It says, the question is never, are you in a storm? The question is Jesus in your boat?
1: Amazing grace.

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for listening today to your encouraging WPER. My name is Teresa. You know, there is a great quote from a coach, John Wooden, and oh my goodness, this one came across my path again this morning, and I thought it's just as real now as it was the very first time I read it. And it's, I think, good for all of us to remember this. It says, be more concerned with your character than your reputation.

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1: 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Marty is sponsoring today in loving memory of his wife, Ruth. Ruth went home to be with the Lord in May of 2022. He says that her strong Christian faith, her gentle, loving heart, and generous, compassionate spirit touched the lives of everyone she met. Marty says that he was so very blessed to be married to Ruth for nearly 42 years. Marty says that he is happy to sponsor the music and the encouragement and all that God does through the ministry of WPER. And he sponsors this day in loving memory of Ruth on their 46-year wedding anniversary. Thanks again to Marty for being today's sponsor.
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0: Thanks for listening today to Your Encouraging WPER. My name is Teresa. You know, there is a difference between knowledge and wisdom. And let me give you a really great example of what I'm talking about. Knowledge is knowing what to say. Wisdom is knowing whether to say it or not.
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looking for a fresh start after hardship, failure, or feeling stuck, God has the power to wipe away the past and give you a better future. Don't focus on regrets. Let God hit the reset button. 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

Charlie Ann Taylor on your encouraging WPER. I am Dwayne. We use the terms night owl and early bird, maybe to make fun of others who aren't like us. When it comes more down to it, more scientists are saying that it's genetic. We actually pick these up from our parents, and we're often like one parent or the other. But what happens when you have one parent of each? I guess it all depends. My dad was actually brought this up when I was visiting him last week, and he said, I am most alert between 9 and 11 at night, speaking of himself. He said, sadly, your mother is most alert between 9 and 11 in the morning. Well, I ended up marrying a woman who's a morning person, and I'm a night owl, and we've got two kids, one of each. Our son is very much like my wife. In fact, he had to have that rule made up when he was a toddler that he couldn't get out of bed until the first number on his clock was a 5. Yeah, who knows when he would try to get up. Now, my daughter, on the other hand, much like me, if you need something done late at night, we're your people. It's all genetic, but depends on which parent, I guess, you inherit it from. Definitely. WPER.

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0: Johnny Diaz on Your Encouraging WPER. I am Dwayne. We don't really need a label to tell us that it's summertime. Certainly felt like it for the past several weeks, but now we have one, a label that is. It's officially summer. Just after 4 a.m. this morning became so. So happy summer. Here's Phil Wickham, WPER.
1: My

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4: 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In loving memory of her daughter Brandy and in gratitude to God for his faithfulness in every season.
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That Stars Go Dim on your encouraging WPER. I am Dwayne, celebrating fathers today by sharing these dad stories. I love these. This one from Charlene in Goldvane. She says, James Buck Covington is my husband, and he's had a rough life dealing with a heart condition where he needs surgeries repeatedly from when he was born, and then having an abusive father growing up. Buck has made sure his kids always have had their dad around and that they know he loves them daily. Buck would give the shirt off his back if someone needed it, especially his two kiddos. He has made me the most happy wife. In 2020, he gave his life to the Lord and was baptized, which was amazing since when we started dating in 2004, he hated to go to church. And now he is the one waking up the family to make sure we don't miss services. Our kids spend as much time as they can with their dad, and it makes my heart so full. Thank you so much, Charlene, and happy Father's Day, Buck. Thank you for being the father that your kids need, the husband your wife needs. You're encouraging WPER.

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Happy Father's Day from your encouraging WPER.

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0: That's John Reddick on your encouraging WPER. I am Dwayne. Well, it's vacation season in the summertime. You got a vacation coming up. Maybe you just came off of one. I had one last week, and I tried to follow some advice of some friends who were saying to totally disconnect from work email while I was gone. And I did that this time. What I realized, though, is that when I would occasionally connect and just check a few emails and maybe take care of the simple ones, maybe discard ones I don't need, there wasn't nearly as much to come back to. Whew, oh, there was a lot. Okay, and after a week now, I think I'm finally caught up. Disconnecting is good. I would absolutely recommend it. Just be prepared when you come back. Yeah, there's probably a lot to catch up on.
1: The verdict was guilty. Case closed. The end. No chance for me to ever leave this prison of my sin. Now I know it might sound crazy, but one day a key unlocked that cell.

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1: I wake up in the morning and put WPER on, and it really means a lot. I love the radio station. I play it in my car. It means a lot just hearing the stories and the testimony. So thank you so much for what you guys do.

It's Peter Burton on your encouraging WPER. I am Dwayne. Sounds are so much memory joggers, like what takes you back to childhood. Hearing a sound like maybe the tinkling melody from an ice cream truck in the neighborhood. Just a few days ago, an ice cream truck pulled into the office complex where the WPER studios are, and the look of excitement and anticipation on the face of Amy at the front desk and just hearing in her voice is, oh, there's an ice cream truck. Anybody want some ice cream? Yep. She went out and got in line and got her a delicious scoop of the strawberry, I think. Very nice. Now, I'm not trying to stereotype here or anything, but the most of the line was made up of ladies waiting for ice cream. Not to say that us guys are immune from, you know, childhood memories and snacks in the afternoon. I mean, I'm still thinking if somebody drove around in a taco truck and had like carne asada on a truck, I'd be in line. Absolutely. What kind of music would that play?

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Happy Father's Day from your encouraging WPER.

0: life feels off course, there's always a way back. 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
1: 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It's important, and I appreciate all you do, so keep the music coming.

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Who needs to travel somewhere else? We got lots of cool stuff.

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1: Thanks to Marty for being today's sponsor. Marty is sponsoring today in loving memory of his wife, Ruth. Ruth went home to be with the Lord in May of 2022. He says that her strong Christian faith, her gentle, loving heart, and generous, compassionate spirit touched the lives of everyone she met. Marty says that he was so very blessed to be married to Ruth for nearly 42 years. Marty says that he is happy to sponsor the music and the encouragement and all that God does through the ministry of WPER. And he sponsors this day in loving memory of Ruth on their 46-year wedding anniversary. Thanks again to Marty for being today's sponsor.
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1: Psalm 112, 1 through 3 says, "Praise the Lord. Blessed are those who fear the Lord, who find great delight in his commands. Their children will be mighty in the land. The generation of the upright will be blessed. Wealth and riches are in their houses, and their righteousness endures forever." This reminder from Psalm 112 is from Jeff Smith at The Insurance Smith. 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

Brand new from Leanna Crawford on Your Encouraging WPER. Hey, I'm Dwayne. Love to share these dad stories that you sent in, encouraging things that dad has said, the advice he's given you throughout the years as we're celebrating Father's Day today. This one from Rebecca. She is talking about Keith Lee. Rebecca says, Keith is my stepfather, and I call him dad because he is more of a dad to me than anyone else in my life. I was in a very dark place. I was isolating from everyone and didn't want to leave my room. Dad didn't give up and continued to encourage me to not be alone and kept showing me love and support. He also encouraged me, rather sternly, to get my GED. After I got my GED, I continued to be in counseling. Eventually, with God and my parents' support, I healed significantly. I then took this lesson and went to college to become a therapist myself, and I am now a therapist. I never would have gotten here if my dad didn't give me that stern encouragement to get a GED and provided support and shown that there is a father figure who will care about me. I have also become closer to the rest of my family as he continued to encourage me to spend time with the family and not by myself in the room. Rebecca, thank you so much for sharing that. Happy Father's Day, Keith. Here's John Reddick on Your Encouraging WPER.

Not everyone grew up knowing a father, and many more had a great dad, but they won't see him again this side of heaven. This Father's Day, let's take a moment to pray for dads and families all around us. Your encouraging WPER.

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Tarian and CC Winans together on that one on your encouraging WPER. Hi, I'm Dwayne. One thing I've always found difficult to do, maybe you have as well, can you imagine what your parents were like as children? Now, if you're blessed to have pictures of your parents as children or maybe even videos, that can certainly help. I don't have any of that. Well, a few pictures, not many videos at all, and not any actually of my mother. But I got to visit my mom and dad last week on vacation and saw something that gave me just a little glimpse of what mom was like as a child. There was a card game that they had found that she owned when she was a child. She had drawn on the back of the box, well, like a picture of the sun and a heart with some writing in it, and it signed her name, as often little girls do on things. But it was a name I didn't quite recognize because it was her maiden name. It's like, oh yeah, just imagining your parent as a child is something special. You know, logically, we know it had to happen because they grew up before they could be our parents. They were kids. But just thinking about that, kind of special. Oh, that card game? Never heard of it before either. Got to check this out. It was called Flinch.

Sometimes a reset is as simple as sitting back down around the table with the people who still matter. You're encouraging WPER.

0: 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Just take a listen.
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1: As you plan vacation, do what my friend does. Set these two rules.
2: Okay.
1: No cheap hotels.
2: Okay,
1: I can see that. No matter how good they look online.
2: Right, nope.
1: It's a reason they're cheap.
2: Yeah, right.
1: The other one, no dining out at a restaurant that you can have.
2: Oh, my word.
1: Where you live already.
2: Yes!
1: Because there's always unique places.
2: Oh, sure.
1: And when you're away, try those unique. I mean,
2: try it. Like, even if it's a drive-through or a little dive or
1: exactly.
2: a diner.
1: And you talk to enough people wherever you're staying.
2: Oh, yeah.
1: They'll tell you the good places.
2: Right.
0: Eric and Heather in the mornings on your encouraging WPER.

you're encouraging WPER. Hey, I'm Dwayne. What type of unpacker are you? Now, not talking about the way you pack, but the way you unpack, or at least maybe the timing of your unpacking. My wife and I are quite a bit different when it comes to this. We both had time off last week because she was on a business trip. Well, I guess that wasn't time off. She took a business trip. I had vacation, went to spend time with my family in Ohio. We both came back on the same day. I like to unpack my suitcase right away, put everything away. Hers, I believe, is still sitting open on the floor with a few items left in it. Now, no judgment here because, you know, whenever you need something, you know where to find it. I just kind of like to have it all put away and back in the closet. You got family vacation coming up. What kind of unpacker are you?

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4: Thanks to Jill for being today's sponsor in loving memory of her daughter Brandy on this summer solstice, first day of summer, which was Brandy's favorite day. 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He's the one who created the seasons and how the sun rises and sets each day without fail. She is so thankful to God for always keeping his promises. So on this beautiful first day of summer, Jill is happy to sponsor this day. In loving memory of her daughter Brandy and in gratitude to God for his faithfulness in every season.
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Jamie MacDonald on Your Encouraging WPER. I am Dwayne, loving these tributes to Dad, sharing the advice Dad has given that you shared with us. This one from Tiana from Fredericksburg, talking about her father, Jerome. She says, one piece of advice he gave me that has stayed with me throughout my life is work hard, be kind to people, and always do what you say you're going to do. She says, it sounds simple, but those words have guided me through challenges, relationships, and everyday life. He taught me that character matters more than recognition, and that the little things you do consistently make the biggest difference. I'm grateful for his example, his support, and the values he passed down to me. Happy Father's Day to an amazing dad and role model. Thank you, Tiana, for sharing that, and happy Father's Day, Jerome, from WPER.

Dads hold our hands for a little while, but our hearts forever. Happy Father's Day from your encouraging WPER.

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1: When the day feels heavy and your thoughts won't settle, pause for a moment. 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

That's a brand new tune from Jeremy Camp on Your Encouraging WPER. So new, in fact, when someone reached out and said, I've been trying to find that online. I can't find it. Well, that is true. It's actually an exclusive to radio. You can only hear it here for the next few days. In fact, I think until Friday, then you can check it out. I'm sure there'll be a video posted on YouTube and such. You want to check that out and share that with others. But until then, we'll keep playing it for you. That one from Jeremy Camp on Your Encouraging WPER.

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1: It means a lot to our whole family. We all listen to it. 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

0: 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Hi, I'm Dwayne. Something my pastor said recently I'm still thinking about. He said, faith is not a blind leap into the dark. It is a leap into the arms of Jesus.
1: Why?

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0: 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Happy Father's Day, Dad, from your encouraging WPER.

In Isaiah 43:19, God says, "Behold, I am doing a new thing." That's a powerful promise of renewal. 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
1: Praise God for y'all. If it wasn't for y'all, my days wouldn't be happy. The way that God lets you inspire my heart at the very time I need to hear, all the songs that you guys play are just so beautiful. I'm telling you, y'all are all so precious. Y'all are our family.

Micah Tyler on your encouraging WPER. I am Dwayne. Lots of things we learn as parents. Sometimes we figure out things a little bit too late. It's like, oh, I could have learned that. I could have used that earlier in life when the kids were younger. Kind of thought about that with my wife. We both were out of town last week and came back into town. And the kids were by themselves. Now, they're okay. I mean, they're 18 and 20, so they're adults. But they were going to take care of fixing dinner for themselves. And my wife had kind of predicted before we both left town, mom and dad left, that they probably would not wash any dishes. They'd all be stacked up when we got home. So I think I probably told the kids about that. I said, your mother doesn't think you're going to wash any dishes. Now, I didn't know what would happen from this, but as it turns out, maybe it's something we've been missing all along.

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1: Thanks to Marty for being today's sponsor. Marty is sponsoring today in loving memory of his wife, Ruth. Ruth went home to be with the Lord in May of 2022. He says that her strong Christian faith, her gentle, loving heart, and generous, compassionate spirit touched the lives of everyone she met. Marty says that he was so very blessed to be married to Ruth for nearly 42 years. Marty says that he is happy to sponsor the music and the encouragement and all that God does through the ministry of WPER. And he sponsors this day in loving memory of Ruth on their 46-year wedding anniversary. Thanks again to Marty for being today's sponsor.
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Latest from Torrin Wells on your encouraging WPER. Hi, I'm Dwayne. Loving these tributes to Dad, sharing the advice that a father or a father figure in your life has given you, what has really stuck with you over the years. And happy Father's Day, by the way, today. This one from Jayloney from Fredericksburg. He says, Gregory Colone is my pastor. I met him in a very dark place in my life, a place where a father or father figure wasn't a thing I had consistently. Over the course of the past 6 years, he has shown me how to be a man and how a man is to serve God, serve his family, and serve others. I've watched him do it unconditionally and without hesitation for me and my family. The best advice he has ever given me? Stay in God's will for your life. Not only that, but he too has followed the same advice he has given me. He has gone on to be a missionary in the Dominican Republic. And although I won't be able to celebrate this Father's Day with him, I thank him for being a father to me. I pray another kid in the Dominican Republic gets to experience this blessing. Happy Father's Day to my Pastor Colone. Jayloney, thank you so much for sharing that. Happy Father's Day, dads. Appreciate you. There's Jamie McDonald, WPER.

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1: 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It's very positive. 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
1: Thanks to Jill for being today's sponsor in loving memory of her daughter Brandy on this summer solstice, first day of summer, which was Brandy's favorite day. 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She is so thankful to God for always keeping his promises. So on this beautiful first day of summer, Jill is happy to sponsor this day. In loving memory of her daughter Brandy and in gratitude to God for his faithfulness in every season.
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15: 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I'm your host, Kurt Wallace. I hope you're having a great Father's Day weekend. Happy Father's Day to all you daddies. Proverbs 23:24 says, "The father of the one who is right with God will have much joy. He who has a wise son will be glad in him." On this weekend show, Tasha Layton is here. She'll talk about the journey that's led her to where she is now. Megan Woods is here to share the story behind a brand new song of hers called Heaven Down Here. Andrew Rip has some thoughts on following God's lead. And Matthew West has a Father's Day memory he wants to share with you. Rachel James has the latest in Christian music news. We'll hear that future hit from Megan Woods and a special song feature from a very famous father and grandfather, Michael W. Smith. It's going to be a great show. We're glad you're listening this weekend. As we get this Father's Day weekend show started with Phil Wickham and Crowder, here they are with It Really Is Amazing Grace.
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0: There it is, the number 20 song on the weekend Top 20 Countdown. It really is Amazing Grace from Phil Wickham and Crowder. 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